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0: Composer Michael Stephen Brown is part of a book club that reads quite a bit of English literature. One of his book club buddies suggested he read The Lotus Eaters, a poem by Alfred Lord Tennyson. It's about a group of sailors who come upon an island and eat the lotus plant. They essentially melt into a relaxed, timeless daydream where they lose the desire to return home. They just want to chill on the island and escape reality. Brown felt so much great imagery and music within the Lotus Eaters that he was inspired to write his own music. But he didn't want his whole piece to be a soporific, hazy daydream. He also wanted to depict the life the mariners would be giving up, one of delight and color and excitement.

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5: Peter Sagal here from Wait, Wait, Don't Tell Me. 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
0: When violinists ponder the solo repertoire for their instrument, there are a few pieces that rise to the top, the way Mount Everest rises. Paganini Caprices, Ernst Last Rose of Summer, and the piece we're going to hear next, the Chaconne from the Second Partita by J.S. Bach. Now, the Chaconne may not be as flashy as the first two, but the technical demands are intense. Fast fingers, rapid string crossings, and so many double, triple, and quadruple stops. Where the real challenge lies, though, is in making all that sound musical, making it flow, letting it breathe. Here's a beautifully

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1: I'm Stephen Cook. Musical pioneer Louis Jordan's influence may be the only thing stronger than his dominance on the hit parade. In the 1940s, Jordan's songs were number one for more than 2 years total. But by the late 1960s, he was on a newly formed label, Pizzazz, doing such numbers as the theme from the 1968 movie Bullet. It's Louis Jordan on Pizzazz Records on this week's Arkansas Songs.
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0: Let's talk about rubato. The word rubato comes from the Italian rubare, to steal. What it means in music is to steal time. Here's an example from the absolute queen of rubato, Roberta Flack.
4: The first time ever.
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0: Then she falls back into time for a measure or so. And then draws it out again.

0: from the String Quartet number 1, subtitled Neo Soul by Damian Jeter. That is the movement called Bop. We heard violinist Inez Volcar Belgique and Ruby Chen, Jennifer Arnold, viola, and Nancy Ives, cello.
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0: William Banfield's Symphony No. 6 is a salute to a handful of the musicians and composers who have been an influence on him. And you can ascertain who most of those are from the subtitles to the movements. If Bernstein wrote it, In an Ellington Mood, I'm Dizzy Over Miles, and Someone Said Her Name Was Sarah, and Sarah being Sarah Vaughan in this case. Here is the Sixth Symphony of William Banfield, played here by the Akron Symphony, led by Alan Balter.

0: The Symphony No. 6 by William Banfield, with tributes therein to Leonard Bernstein, Duke Ellington, Dizzy Gillespie, Miles Davis, and Sarah Vaughan. Ellen Balter conducted the Akron Symphony Orchestra.
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0: This is a bit of a preview here of the forthcoming record by John Batiste, which is called Black Mozart. And this is a tune called Shine.

0: Meditation by Florence Price, played by Claire Huangqi.
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2: The City Park Players in Alexandria are holding auditions for their production of Misery, the chilling stage adaptation of Stephen King's unforgettable psychological thriller. 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
0: And this is the music of George Whitefield Chadwick, group of American composers of the late 19th, early 20th century, who were known as the Second New England School of American Composers, including Amy Beach and Edward McDowell and others. And what set them apart from the First New England School was that those musicians were more folk musicians, I suppose, for lack of a better term. And this was really the first major foray into the European classical tradition by American composers, but carving out their own voice in classical music. And this is the Suite Symphonique by George Chadwick, played here by Jose Serebrier and the Czechoslovak State Philharmonic.

0: Forgotten Sounds by Charles Martin Loeffler. Graham Steele Johnson played the clarinet. Bridget Kitty was the harpist. That's their own arrangement.
1: Maria Hinojosa. 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
2: 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Queerness has lineage. And Ricky Martin, in my opinion, is an important elder in both of those lineages.
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0: Gold tarnished and dark, singing of night, singing of death, singing itself to sleep. And an angel dreams of sunrise and war. So begins the poem by Charles Anthony Silvestri that lends its text to this piece by Eric Whitaker in Latin, though, Nox Orumque.

0: The string quartet number 13 by Antonin Dvorak, played there by the Emerson String Quartet.
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0: This is by the French composer Georges Hue, H-U-E. So you just make a generalized French sound for his last name, Hue. It's called Fantasy. William Bennett plays the flute here with the English Chamber Orchestra led by Stuart Bedford.

0: Written while on holiday when he was just 12 years old, Gioachino Rossini's Sonata No. 2 in A Major, performed there by the Orchestra of the Age of Enlightenment. I'm Melanie Renata with one of the first concertos for keyboard ever composed, coming up in just a minute. 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
0: J.S. Bach was a master of musical invention and reinvention. This is essentially a reworking of one of his Brandenburg concertos. This is his sixth keyboard concerto in F major, the Australian Chamber Orchestra performing with pianist Angela Hewitt.

0: artists often use their craft to express what's most important to them. Clearly, no different for Felix Mendelssohn, whose faith was incredibly important. That was his powerfully symbolic Fifth Symphony in D minor, known as Reformation, La Chambre Philharmonique performing.
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0: This music seems simple enough, but it embodies something so vast that our minds can't even comprehend it. The image of a mirror within a mirror. An unending reflection that stretches out into infinity. This work was inspired by Gregorian chants, and as composer Arvo Pärt described it, the instruments accompany one another like guardian angels. You'll get to bask in the beauty and complexity of simplicity later this hour. I'm Melanie Renata. This is Music Through the Night. Before the hypnotic beauty of music by Arvo Pärt, things are going to get kind of freaky first. Music about a doll so lifelike that some silly village boy falls in love with it. A real-life village girl eventually pretends to be the lifelike doll. And as you can imagine, drama ensues. And puff, a classic ballet was born. From Léo Delibes' ballet Coppelia, here's the National Philharmonic with Act 2, Scene 2.

0: Music from a twisted, dramatic French love story, Léo Delibes' Coppelia, Act 2, Scene 2, the National Philharmonic performing, Richard Bonning at the podium. I'm Melanie Renata, and you can go ahead and take a breath after that. There's a meditative moment for you in just a minute. 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
0: It can seem so simple, the slow, meditative qualities of this work by Arvo Pärt, but simplicity like this can be quite the challenge for a musician. Here, violinist Angèle Dubeau and La Pieta enchant you with the not-so-simple simplicity of Pärt's work called Spiegel im Spiegel.

0: Yeah, Johannes Brahms may have been unlucky in love, but he certainly knew how to set it to music. Well, maybe that's why he knew how to put it to music. It was Brahms' Love Song Waltzes, performed by the Leipzig Gewandhaus. I'm Melanie Renata, with a little folkish fun in just a minute. This is Music Through the Night.
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0: Have you ever created a piece of art and by the time you're done, it's actually something completely different than what you had originally planned? Well, that sort of happened with this work by Ralph Vaughan Williams. He crafted a set of six short piano pieces, and he was really happy with them, but a friend urged him to orchestrate them, and so he gave it a shot, and his Charterhouse Suite became one of his most charming works.

0: Clarinetist Anthony McGill on fire there with the Miro Quartet, an incredibly virtuosic work from Carl Maria von Weber, his clarinet quintet in B-flat major.
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0: Sure. It's called A Little Suite, but that piece has some depth to it. Carl Nielsen's Little Suite in A minor, his Opus 1, the Stockholm Sinfonietta, performing. I'm Melanie Renata with a moment of calm on the horizon. You're listening to Music Through the Night.
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0: Is there a sound that centers you, like a wind chime, or rain on a pond, or wind rustling through leaves? This entire piece of music by Galina Grigorieva is one of those sounds. It feels at once calming and empowering. It's In Paradisum.

0: The Mexico City Philharmonic with a folksy Russian ballad by Anatole Liadov, a Melanie Renata, and in a minute, some nuns will rise from the dead and dance in the moonlight among the ruins of a monastery.
1: Hello, I'm Tim Franks. 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
0: You step into a notorious operatic moment here, where nuns, deceased, rise from their tombs to lure a young knight toward his fate. Here's the Barcelona Symphony with Ballet of the Nuns from the opera Robert le Diable by Giacomo Meyerbeer.

0: from a ballet crafted in part to showcase new stage lighting technology, and that tech gave some ghastly effects for that scene. Ballet of the Nuns from Robert le Diable by Giacomo Meyerbeer, the Barcelona Symphony performing. And Melanie Renata with a change of pace, a bit of a morning wake-up call in just a tick.
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0: Pianist David Owen Norris and E. Muzici hitting your sweet tooth there this morning. A piece of music called Wedding Cake by Camisa Sons. I'm Melanie Renata with some music fit for a king in just a tick.
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0: William Boughton conducting the English Symphony for a work originally written for an educational documentary, Benjamin Britten's Young Person's Guide to the Orchestra. I'm Melanie Renata with a real labor of love on the horizon.
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2: 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Queerness has lineage. And Ricky Martin, in my opinion, is an important elder in both of those lineages.
1: That's this week on Latino USA. 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
0: While on a romantic holiday with his wife, Edward Elgar got a bee in his bonnet, musically speaking, and he crafted his Bavarian dances. He worked on them alongside his wife, Alice. They're shared with you here by the Bournemouth Sinfonietta.

0: The Vermilion Tower by Isaac Albéniz, played by Rafael Fuyatra on the guitar. You'll go from some flamenco on the strings to one of the Dvorak's waltzes for strings in just a minute.
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0: This next waltz you're about to hear was not written for a concert hall. Dvorak wrote them for a party. After he composed eight waltzes for solo piano for a ball in Prague, Dvorak loved them so much, he personally selected two to arrange for a string quartet. Here's the first.

0: When he first performed it for his rivals, they asked for 3 encores on the spot. You know what? I would have asked for 3 more, too. Semyon Bishkov and the Czech Philharmonic in Tchaikovsky's Symphony No. 2.
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0: Here's the St. Paul Chamber Orchestra with the scherzo from Charles Gounod's Petite Symphonie.

0: the Estro Armonico Luxembourg Chamber Orchestra, and Lou Koster's Toute Vie.
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0: In 1928, 60,000 fans packed London's Crystal Palace for a brass band showdown. Gustav Holst wrote this score to push those competitors to their absolute limits. Andrew Davis leads the BBC Philharmonic Orchestra in an orchestral version of the march from Holst's Amoreside Suite.

0: The fourth movement from Schubert's Great Symphony, performed by the Berlin Philharmonic.
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2: 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Queerness has lineage. And Ricky Martin, in my opinion, is an important elder in both of those lineages.
1: That's this week on Latino USA. 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
0: If you drove past my car yesterday, you probably thought there was an emergency or something. For the entire car ride, I mean the entire car ride, my 2-year-old wanted to hear nothing but emergency vehicle sirens on repeat. Mozart preferred a slightly more melodic signal for his errand runs. He took the brass horn used by European mail coaches and put it right into this serenade. Here's Mozart's Post Horn Serenade.

0: Andrew Litton conducted the Bournemouth Symphony Orchestra in Walton's Crown Imperial. I'm Vernon Neal. Thanks for spending your morning with me.
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0: The Gavotte by Marie-Clémence du Grandval, performed by Lajos Lencsesamon alongside the Budapest Strings. Ambroise Thomas Overture to Mignon Up Ahead, followed by a String Symphony by C.P.E. Bach.
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0: To make sure he had a hit at the Paris Opéra Comique in 1866, Ambroise Thomas took Goethe's tragic novel, Mignon, and gave it a happy ending. The rewrite became the first opera in history to reach 1,000 performances at that house during Thomas' lifetime. Seiji Ozawa leads the Boston Symphony Orchestra.

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1: This is A. Martinez, host of NPR's Morning Edition. 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
3: Adolphe Adam essentially invented the concept of the leitmotif for full-length ballet orchestras 2 decades before Richard Wagner popularized the technique in opera. 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

0: Brian Thompson and the Philharmonia Orchestra in the second movement from Malcolm Arnold's Four Scottish Dances. 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

0: The Corellia Suite by Jean Sibelius, performed by the Helsinki Philharmonic Orchestra. In a minute, you'll hear Bizet's Aragonese from Carmen, and then the cello concerto from Antonin Dvorak. Stay right there.
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2: 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Preview dates are August 5th at 6 p.m. at Mary Queen of Peace in Bossier City, and August 6th at 11 at St. Joseph's in Shreveport. 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
0: Georges Bizet never set foot in Spain before writing Carmen. Yet, his French take on a Spanish dance was so convincing that even Spanish listeners swore he'd stolen their old folk tunes. Here's a Los Angeles guitar quartet performing the Aragonese from Bizet's Carmen.

0: Alisa Weiler signed in the Czech Philharmonic with the third movement from Dvorak's Cello Concerto. I'm Vernon Neal. Raised in a musical home, Damian Jeter first pursued English as a degree, and then switched to music education. That's where a professor recognized his operatic potential. Come learn more about Damian Jeter and what he's doing in the world of classical music on this week's Rhapsody in Black.
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2: Imagine you're at a concert in Vienna. On the program, a lot of music by Beethoven, his symphonies, number 5 and 6, his fourth piano concerto, two excerpts from his Mass in C major, and this. Well, you don't have to leave it to your imagination, because that was the program that evening in 1808, that and more. Oh, and did I mention that most of those pieces were premieres, so the musicians had to sight-read a lot of it at the concert? Imagine. I'm Aaron Kane. Beethoven's Choral Fantasia, meticulously rehearsed, then performed by pianist Hélène Grimaud and the Swedish Radio Symphony Orchestra and Chorus, this hour. Here's music by a self-taught composer from England, Trevor Duncan, whose other gig was sound engineer for the BBC.

0: A Hungarian Soldier's Dance by Ferenc Farkas. That was The Montreal Winds, conducted by Jacques Lacombe. Well, from all winds to all strings, in a minute.
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2: The National Weather Service in Shreveport is forecasting a mostly sunny hot day with a high near 99 and a feels like temperature as high as 108 degrees on this Friday. For the weekend, the chance of showers and thunderstorms won't stop. Mostly sunny conditions with a high of 95 Saturday, then dry and 92 Sunday, 95 Monday and 96 Tuesday. 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
0: American composer Peter Boyer has made a few recordings of his music with the London Symphony Orchestra. He wrote most of that music for other occasions, other commissions, other orchestras, but this music he wrote for the express purpose of hearing it played by just the string section of the London Symphony Orchestra. So here they are performing Radiance by Peter Boyer.

0: Pianist Hélène Grimaud with the Swedish Radio Symphony Orchestra and Chorus, conducted by Esa-Pekka Salonen, The Choral Fantasy by Beethoven.
1: Travel. It's one of the few human experiences where history, philosophy, technology, economics, culture, and human nature all come together. Yet most of us move through this world without realizing that every journey begins long before the boarding call. I'm Elton Ritchie. 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It's not your generic travel program. It's a weekly manifesto for curious travelers where every journey begins with two stories. One about the world and one about us.
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0: Finally, this hour, the finale from a symphony that badly needed a second chance, Rachmaninoff's First Symphony. It had a disastrous premiere in St. Petersburg. Rachmaninoff was so traumatized by that he didn't write a note of music for 3 years afterward. 48 years after that premiere, it was performed for the first time in the States by the Philadelphia Orchestra, and it was a triumph. Here is the Philadelphia Orchestra, conducted by Yannick Nezet-Séguin, with the finale.

0: A Cantilena and Finale by Argentine composer Carlos Guastavino, played there by Camerata Bariloche. Well, it's all dances for the rest of this hour, including the dance of the hours. Stay tuned.
1: I'm Stephen Cook. Musical pioneer Louis Jordan's influence may be the only thing stronger than his dominance on the hit parade. In the 1940s, Jordan's songs were number one for more than 2 years total. But by the late 1960s, he was on a newly formed label, Pizzazz, doing such numbers as the theme from the 1968 movie Bullet. It's Louis Jordan on Pizzazz Records on this week's Arkansas Songs.
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0: These are dances from what used to be called Wallachia inside Moravia, which is tucked into the southeast of present-day Czechia. When Leoš Janáček first collected these dances and arranged them into the suite, he called them Wallachian dances at first. But as the name of that region changed, the name of this music changed. Fortunately, the music itself was intact. Here are the Wallachian dances by Leoš Janáček, played by the Rotterdam Philharmonic Orchestra.

0: The Lakeian Dances by Leos Janacek. That was the Rotterdam Philharmonic Orchestra, conducted by James Conlon.
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0: Amilcare Ponchielli composed 9 operas, but only one of them was a big hit, La Gioconda, The Joyful Girl. There were some circumstances that were beyond his control, though. Ponchielli tried to launch his career at a time when Giuseppe Verdi absolutely dominated the opera world, and later Ponchielli was kind of upstaged by one of his own students, Giacomo Puccini, but he found a little time in there to shine. Here is The Dance of the Hours from La Gioconda by Amilcare Ponchielli, played by the Budapest Philharmonic Orchestra, conducted by András Korodi.

0: the Budapest Philharmonic Orchestra, conducted by András Korodi, with The Dance of the Hours by Amilcare Punchielli.
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0: In Manhattan, in Central Park, in the mall across from the band shell, there's a statue, a bronze bust on a pedestal. Ever been there to see it? Well, he was Victor Herbert. And it's not by chance that his likeness is looking at the band shell there in Central Park. He used to conduct concerts in that bandstand. Victor Herbert was a conductor, a composer, and a cellist. He wrote this cello concerto. Another way we can make sure he's remembered. Cellist Mark Kosower and the Ulster Orchestra play Victor Herbert's Cello Concerto No. 1 this hour. Here is some keyboard music by J.S. Bach, performed not on the harpsichord, but on harps in accord.

0: music of composer and flutist Franz Doppler. That was The Forest Bird, and the bird was flutist Per Øyen, with a quartet of horn players, Ingegård Øyen, Ib Lansky Otto, Rolf Bengston, and Bengt Sundberg. So the forest bird must have been in a Scandinavian forest.
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2: The City Park Players in Alexandria are holding auditions for their production of Misery, the chilling stage adaptation of Stephen King's unforgettable psychological thriller. The performance dates are in October, October 8th through the 18th. 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
0: Victor Herbert was born in Dublin. He spent a lot of time in Germany, though. He became a successful cello soloist in Germany. His wife was a talented and well-known soprano, Teresa Forster, and when she was invited to perform at the Metropolitan Opera, she agreed on the condition that they would hire her then-future husband, so they came to the States. Victor Herbert wrote music for theater and for silent movies and two concertos for his instrument, the cello. Here is the Cello Concerto No. 1 by Victor Herbert, featuring cellist Mark Kosselwer.

0: cellist Mark Kosower with the Ulster Orchestra, conducted by Joanne Folletta. That was the Cello Concerto No. 1 by Victor Herbert.
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0: Michael Haydn was the brother of Joseph Haydn, and he was also good friends with Mozart, who had a high opinion of his work, and some of Michael Haydn's work was even confused with Mozart's. One of his symphonies was assumed to have been written by Mozart for many years, but this symphony is not that one. This is the Symphony No. 41 by Michael Haydn. The London Mozart Players are conducted here by Matthias Bammert.

0: The Symphony No. 41 by the brother of Joseph Haydn, Michael Haydn, whom Mozart admired. And those were the London Mozart Players there, conducted by Matthias Bamert.
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0: Framlingham Castle from the Suffolk Suite by Doreen Carwithin. That was the London Symphony Orchestra, conducted by Richard Hickox.
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0: Mozart was at the height of his popularity in Vienna's musical scene when he wrote this music. 1786, Mozart was riding high, and he was riding the success of his opera, The Marriage of Figaro, and on top of that, he was packing in the crowds for his academies. That was the name for his concerts, where he'd premiere music like his own piano concertos as both composer and soloist. Here is soloist Vasily Primakov with the Odense Symphony Orchestra, performing the piano concerto number 25 by Mozart.

0: Vasily Primakov, the pianist, there with the Odense Symphony Orchestra, conducted by Scott Yu. The Piano Concerto No. 25 by Mozart.
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0: violinist Gil Shaham and guitarist Yuron Sulcher with the Violin Sonatina No. 1 by Franz Schubert. Coming up, John Williams invests in a tuba.
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0: When it came time to celebrate the 100-year anniversary of the Boston Pops in 1985, John Williams composed a tuba concerto. He dedicated it to Chester Schmitz, the orchestra's solo tuba player at the time. And just in case you don't recognize that it's by John Williams, though I think you will, he put a little Easter egg about a minute and a half into this concerto, just a couple of seconds from his music from the movie Superman. Here is the tuba concerto by John Williams. Øystein Botsvik is the tuba soloist with the Singapore Symphony Orchestra.

0: just in case you've only ever pictured the tuba as a slow, lumbering sort of instrument, well, now you know. Norwegian tuba virtuoso Øystein Budsvik made that thing sprint just now in the Tuba Concerto by John Williams. Øystein Budsvik joining the Singapore Symphony Orchestra there, conducted by Anne Manson.
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0: Finally this hour, some of Aaron Copland's final symphony, the finale from that final symphony. And for that finale, Copland did something pretty special. He took his fanfare for The Common Man, which he'd written a few years earlier, and expanded it from a 4-minute fanfare into a 13-minute finale. Here is that finale from the Symphony No. 3 by Aaron Copland, performed by the St. Louis Symphony Orchestra, conducted by Leonard Slatkin.

0: Nami Ervi and the Detroit Symphony Orchestra with the Symphony No. 1 called Afro-American by William Grant Still.
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0: Some Norwegian incidental music for the stage. We have Grieg coming up in a few minutes, and there's this by Johan Halvorsen. It's called Dance of the Bayadere.

0: The most famous playwright in Norway wanted the most famous composer to write the incidental music for his play. And that's exactly what happened. The playwright was Henrik Ibsen, the play Peer Gynt, the composer Edvard Grieg. And we're most accustomed to hearing one or the other of a pair of four-movement suites from Peer Gynt, but the score itself is positively massive.
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0: American guitarist Sharon Isbin with Howard Griffiths and the Zurich Chamber Orchestra in that concerto by Vivaldi.
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0: A daily habit. Just because I'm not the type to bound out of bed in the morning. Especially if the cat is curled up. So there I am, being very comfortable and getting my brain awake. And in the course of doing so, I try to just let my, I just let my imagination wander to people I haven't seen in a while or places I've been that were particularly memorable. I'm Mindy Rantner. We are going to go to one of those places later this hour with music by Bedřich Smetana. Some music for kids by Ernest Bloch.

0: a little lullaby on a Friday all through the night. A traditional Welsh tune. Chris Marshall arranged it. It was played by harpist Claire Jones with Stuart Morley conducting the London Mozart Players and the English Chamber Orchestra.
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0: Coming up in just a little while, a piano sonata by Mozart. And then later we travel to the city of Prague with music by Bedřich Smetana. This is a concert piece by Franz Schubert. Pinchas Zukerman is violinist and conductor of the St. Paul Chamber Orchestra.

0: The Piano Sonata number 16 by Mozart, starting off with that very familiar and lovely melody right from the get-go. We heard pianist Dame Mitsuko Uchida. Get ready to travel in just a moment.
1: I'm Stephen Cook. Musical pioneer Louis Jordan's influence may be the only thing stronger than his dominance on the hit parade. In the 1940s, Jordan's songs were number one for more than 2 years total. But by the late 1960s, he was on a newly formed label, Pizzazz, doing such numbers as the theme from the 1968 movie Bullet. It's Louis Jordan on Pizzazz Records on this week's Arkansas Songs.
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0: We travel to one of the loveliest spots in one of the most beautiful cities in the world. This is Vyshehrad by Smetana.

0: comes from a piece by Heitor Villa-Lobos, a title that translates roughly to the baby's family of dolls, and that was Clown, played by Jean-Yves Thibaudet. And the Empire Brass bring us Bach in just a moment.
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0: Charming music from the years of the First World War, an English suite for strings by Hubert Parry. The strings of the English Symphony Orchestra were conducted by William Boughton.
1: Summer, we try to be and stay cool. Leading our in crowd is the late pianist Ramsey Lewis. We'll also hear cool words and music from Tom Waits, Dr. John, Aretha Franklin, Albert Murray, and Oscar Brown Jr. Plus a visit to North Carolina's historically black Sea Breeze Beach on American Roots from PRX. 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
0: Wenzel Matika, not one of the most famous composers of his time, but he was one of the most famous guitarists. This is his Sonata number 5.

0: Guitarist David Starobin with the Sonata No. 5 by Wenzel Matica.
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2: 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I'm Valerie Kaler. Ahead this hour, some jaw-dropping performances and highlights from my conversation with PT Young Artist in Residence, Claudia Diaz.

Also on the way, a concert from Houston featuring the ensemble Rocco. They commission and perform so many wonderful new pieces of music, and they're dynamic interpreters of classical music standards as well. Right now, let's hear from one of their albums. Conductor Mayan Chen leads the ensemble in The Spinning Ballerina, one movement of a larger piece, Visions from Another World, by composer Karim Alzand.